Yesterday, we were talking about the fact that you may not want to have coffee within 10 hours of bedtime, and yet I've poured myself another cup because I know waiting at home for me are my three granddaughters, 3.5, 1.5, and 1.5. Ooh, so much fun. Boy, they tire me out.

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We remember what we have and who gave it. Spirit Radio. Hope for the Valley.

0: Lord, it feels good. Toby Mac on the Central Valley Spirit Radio. I'm Tim. Summer school. Not a lot of fun. Finally, you're going to end up with a great day, a field trip, and then you find out it's going to be canceled. Apparently, an Arizona summer school field trip was going to see Toy Story 5, and then they didn't have enough money. And that's when a local police officer by the name of Sean decided to rent out all 144 seats at a local theater and took care of popcorn and candy for everybody. And what's amazing, see, you make assumptions that kids have been there before, but for some of them, this was their first time ever in a movie theater, and they got a chance to see some good things with their own eyes. And shout out to Officer Sean for coming through in the clutch.
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6: 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Owner Mike Rodriguez leaves you with the verse from Colossians 3:23, which says, "Whatever you do, work heartily as for the Lord and not for men."
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0: Caleb and John finished on the Central Valley Spirit Radio. That was what a bunch of workers at Ford were told. You're finished. No more. AI has taken your job, and now Ford has decided, maybe we've made a mistake. It is so funny how we live in a world of extremes, right? Not going to use AI at all. Then we're going to totally use AI. And they found out, shockingly, both extremes missed something. And so Ford has rehired some workers for quality control. And you know what's going to happen. The truth is going to lie somewhere in the middle where the two can coexist.
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Got a call from my wife. The three granddaughters are at the house. One of the granddaughters removed her diaper. That made a mess. Yeah, the other was helping with makeup and somehow shot it on the ceiling. And, oh, yeah, the dog decided to get involved as well. I thought my wife was going to have a breakdown. So I figured this is the song, sweetheart, you need to hear. Force Frank, okay, on Spirit Radio. Lord,

0: On a scale of 1 to 5, how well do you follow instructions? I'm Tim on Spirit Radio. Could I just say 0? I process verbally when I'm thinking for myself. But like when it comes to instructions, I really need to see it and then I need to do it. And a friend of mine was talking about air traffic control. And can you imagine being on a plane and having air traffic control help you land the plane? Again, on a scale of 1 to 5, success rate, like with 5 being 100%, 1 being very, very unlikely. Again, I don't want to say 0, but I'm in decimal points. I think we would all be in big trouble. Like, I'm either landing in water or start passing out the parachutes.
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4th of July is coming up. It is not your imagination. The system is rigged against us. Yes, hot dogs are typically sold in packs of 10, and the rolls are sold in packs of 8. Yes, the math doesn't math, does it? Lauren Daigle on Spirit.

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Why?

0: Mercy Me, Make It Well on the Central Valley Spirit Radio. I mean, can you imagine being Joseph? I mean, he was thrown in the pit. He was thrown into prison. Neither of those circumstances were the end. And you know what? Maybe you look at your life right now and you're like, wow, this has not been a fun season. What a reminder that even though it's been difficult, it's not the end. In fact, you just never know. Now, I'm not going to lie. It feels like so many times the way God directs us is anything but a shortcut, right? It feels like we could have gotten there quicker, but we get there exactly when he wants us there. I mean, think of the timing for Joseph, how that all worked out. And it was his faithfulness and his trust, and God saw him through it, and he'll see you through it too.
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0: The air conditioner in your car isn't working. I'm Obadiah on Spirit Radio. I think that might be one of the most discouraging, meanest things that my wife has ever said to me. And she said it to me just a few minutes ago. What does it mean? Did she do something wrong? Is there something wrong with the air conditioner? Does it just need charged? Is it like bad? Oh, I'll tell you. Like, of all the things she could have said, that's one of the worst. Now, of course, it's not the worst. There are worse things that she could say to me. That is absolutely true. But I'm going to go ahead and say it. The air conditioner not working, that might be top five.
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0: There are reasons not to like July. Amodiah on Spirit Radio. I think the biggest reason is just the heat. I mean, the month itself is fine, but could somebody please crank up the outside AC? Well, we can't. It's just not the way it works. But we could make ourselves a little cooler on the inside. Yeah, it's National Ice Cream Month. I love that. Because, you know, a lot of things get a day. Donut day, broccoli day, whatever. But ice cream has secured for itself an entire month. Favorite ice cream by state? Well, my home state, I'm from Ohio. Strawberry. That's at the top of the list. That's not a bad choice. I mean, it's not my choice, but it's not bad. Here in the great state of California, also strawberry. Hey, California and Ohio are buddies. Me? Oh, it's a chocolate peanut butter mashup. Yeah, sometimes with like little Reese's cups or whatever in it. Yeah, anything chocolate and peanut butter and cold, and I'm in.
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0: I'm always on the lookout for another buzzword. I'm Obadiah on Spirit Radio. What's a buzzword? Well, you know, it's one of those words that everybody's starting to use. All the cool kids, anyway, on the TikToks. Your word tonight? Funflation. Oh, you know what? Funflation sounds like anything but fun, and it's true. Funflation is the kind of inflation where things that are fun to do are getting more expensive. The item that was really singled out was concerts. Boy, yeah. I mean, concerts are wildly expensive, but that's not all. I mean, you think about stuff like whether it's airfare or a ticket to Disneyland. I don't know. Stuff is just expensive. More expensive than it used to be, and that right there is funflation.
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It's a mistake we all make, thinking that we have to get our life together before God's going to want anything to do with us. I'm Obadiah on Spirit Radio. 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
2: 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Maybe we should pray from our connection with God. This is Jim Franklin, the senior pastor at Cornerstone Church in Fresno. When I'm not with my wife and I want to talk to her, I've got to connect with her through the phone. But when I'm with her, all I have to do is talk to her. I think we forget that God is always with us. He'll never leave us. He'll never forsake us. Instead of praying to connect with Him, maybe we should just pray from our connection with Him. It's out of the spirit of adoption that we cry, Abba, Father. Just like that old song says, He's as close as the mention of His name. 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
1: Mike and Tyler on Spirit Radio. I heard a version of that song that also had Colton Dixon on it. Where? Well, it was on Micah Tyler's Instagram. You can go check it out if you want. Here's Tasha Layton. You can't

0: taking time to journal could have a significant impact on your mental health. I'm Obadiah on Spirit Radio. I was listening to a psychologist last week, and he was talking about a study they had done where journaling for 3 days for 15 minutes about whatever it is that's bothering you, whether it's something that happened 5 minutes ago or 15 years ago, but just taking the time to write about it. And what they found is that instead of things feeling kind of blobby and hard to understand, they started to get really concrete, and it helped people deal with, you know, whatever it is that was working on them. The thing I love about this too, because I do it myself, is that when I sit down and I write it out, things come out of me that I didn't really know were there. And that becomes a great space where you can take whatever those things are to Jesus and just say, hey, here's some stuff I need help with. Here's some stuff that I need healed with of. He loves you. He's with you. And he wants to help.
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Spirit Radio, it is hard to believe what the calendar on the wall says. It's July 1st. We are officially halfway through.

0: It has been really hot in the Central Valley. I'm Obadiah on Spirit Radio, but it's not just hot here. They're saying the Midwest all the way to the East Coast, something to like 60 to 65% of the country right now is having a heat wave. They're under a heat dome. I've been using phrases like scary hot. So, of course, everybody's talking about the heat. And I've seen a lot of stuff on social media about deodorant. This is a deodorant zone. It's a deodorant warning. And, you know, everybody making jokes about wearing deodorant. And, hey, yeah, funny. Aha, it's good. I just want to say this. Maybe deodorant's not a laughing matter. Maybe whether it's 95 or 9 degrees, I think you should be wearing deodorant. Yeah, that's right. All the time. And, in fact, here's a power tip. And I'm totally serious about this. You should stash some deodorant in your car, in your purse, in your desk, in your backpack, wherever. So if you ever manage to run out without it, you still have it. I've got an extra toothbrush at work.
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1: Fear's got me living with the lights out. 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Shame cycles like a deadly medication. 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

Torrin Wells wrote a new book about joy, and it might be the beach read you're looking for this summer. You can find it on Amazon. That's where I saw it. 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

0: Bay Turner on Spirit Radio. Well, 4th of July, it's almost here, which means there's a lot of people firing up a lot of grills. So what are you going to do to add a little something extra to the grill this year? And I know hot dogs and hamburgers should be enough, and I'm not saying they aren't, but you can dress them up just a little bit for just a tiny little bit of extra money. I'm talking about potato buns. Yeah. Because, yes, you can buy, like, just the plain white buns, and they're fine. But, oh, there is something about a potato bun. This is so ridiculous, but I think they're so good that I could just buy a package and go straight to work on the buns themselves. But, come on, you drop a hot dog in there. And, yes, I put ketchup on my hot dog and sometimes cheese. You may mock me as much as you like, but I'll tell you, all of that combined with that potato bun, oh, happy birthday, America.
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You've heard it so many times that it starts to just fade into the background. I'm Obadiah on Spirit Radio. I'm talking about a simple truth that's so profound, that you are loved by Jesus.

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0: There is a dividing line among the barbecue community. I'm Obadiah on Spirit Radio. I did not know this until this week. I started reading up on, well, barbecue headed into the 4th of July. There is Kansas City style and there's Texas style. Kansas City involves typically a sweet barbecue sauce. And then Texas is more of a dry rub, slow cooked brisket kind of a thing. Honestly, I think they both sound fantastic. And I'd like to just erase this line and get invited to a place where we're going to celebrate America's birthday with unity. I'll take some sauce and a dry rub.
1: 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You're still winning. 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

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That's Toby Mac, who just released a new version of his latest album, this time full of, well, a lot of guest spots, some collabs through the songs, including the one we just did. He does that one with Gio. Here's Matthew.

0: the air conditioner in your car is not working is one of the meanest things my wife has ever said to me. I'm Odiah on Spirit Radio. She called me, texted me to let me know that it wasn't working quite right and she's not sure what's going on. And oh, it's a phone call nobody wants to get. This I will say, a friend of mine just got her air conditioner repaired. I won't say where, but it was a dealership and they were going to charge her $4,000 to repair her air conditioner. So she went out and got a quote from somebody else that was $1,800 less, and the dealership matched the quote. Just a little something to keep in mind for me and you. If our AC goes out this summer, you might be able to get a deal if you shop around.
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0: when your world feels heavy and your faith feels tired, this night is for you. 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
1: For the Lord my God is faithful, this I know, this I know.
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1: This is for the busted hearts. This is for the question marks. 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
5: And the belief was that you were to be submissive to authority over you unless that authority usurped the higher law. And they believe that's what occurred, and you see that in the language of the Declaration of Independence. And that really was the motivation throughout the Revolutionary War.
6: This is Focus on the Family with Jim Daly. We're looking forward to celebrating our nation's 250th anniversary this weekend, and to commemorate this really foundational moment in our country's history, we're joined today by historian Rod Gregg, who shares about the incredible faith of George Washington and other leaders in the Revolutionary War. Thanks for joining us. I'm John Fuller.
2: John, I love reflecting on how God's hand of providence has been on this nation from the very beginning. And Independence Day is a great time for us to remember all that he's done for this country. Of course, we know that George Washington and the members of the Continental Congress, we're fallible people. We are all fallible. We're all sinners saved by grace, and we get that. But God certainly used their faith and courage in extraordinary ways, and we can learn a lot from them. Our guest today is historian Rod Gregg, as you've mentioned, and he's dedicated a lot of his time studying the Revolutionary War and the faith of the founders, and I'm looking forward to this discussion.
6: I am too. Rod is an award-winning author of more than 20 books. He has spoken at many, many different venues. He's been on national TV shows, sharing from his wealth of expertise. He and his wife have 7 children and 14 grandchildren.
2: Rod, welcome back.
5: Thank you. Good to be here.
2: So good to have you. Tell me, in your words, why is it important for us to talk about George Washington's faith and the influence that he had on the American Revolution? So often in today's, you know, lexicon, when we raise a founding father, good point, people jump on all the bad points. But what was so unique about Washington and his commitment?
5: Well, to me, I think what's distinctive about him the most in terms of faith is that he was really representative in the sense that he was motivated and directed by his personal faith, and that was really typical of what it was like in colonial America. The Judeo-Christian worldview was really the bedrock foundation, and it really affected everything, American law, culture, government, and Washington really was more typical of his day, and then you would think that you'd see in any other era.
2: He seemed to express in his writings and his diary, etc.,

0: why all Americans should have faith. And in fact, he said this in one of those writings: I am sure there never was a people who had more reason to acknowledge a divine interposition in their affairs than those of the United States. And I should be pained to believe that they have forgotten that agency, which was so often manifested during our revolution. I mean, that's pretty straightforward, right?
1: Right. And he uses the phrase throughout his writings, which were voluminous, the hand of providence, by the hand of providence, through the hand of providence, the interpositioning of providence. He uses that a lot, and that's where the title in the book comes from. But Washington was a very reserved man. He was a low church Anglican, and he really was one, his family said, who wanted to express his faith more by action than by words, although he wrote a lot and expressed a lot of his faith in his writings. In his leadership during the Revolutionary War as general and as commanding general of the Continental Army and all the armies, his particular army that he led himself, he encouraged his troops to follow the what he called the character of a Christian in their duties. He was very serious about appointing chaplains and chaplains who were serious about their faith. He took a position that after defeats, he would call for a time of reflection and worship and repentance. And what you saw there was in Washington's influence and how he made sure that his troops treated loyalists that were near his army. He treated them respectfully and did not mistreat them. And that really attracted them to the Patriot cause, particularly in contrast to the British, who so often would fall into this harsh, brutal form of warfare that kind of moved people away from them. And when you look at the, when you look at the population, Americans at the time of the Revolution, it was pretty much thirds, a third patriot, a third loyalist, and a third not sure which way to go. And that third really made a difference. And because of the, in many ways, I think, the conduct of the British, conduct of Washington's army in contrast, that third moved over to the Patriot side, and that made a big difference.
0: Yeah, I'm sure. You know, Washington often referred to Providence as playing a key role. And, you know, sometimes historians debate, you know, were they people of true faith, a Christian faith, or people of just a greater God, you know, not really narrowing it to to Jesus, basically. Speak to Washington's understanding that way, and the language of the day when they talk about providence and divinity and a great God, they're still pointing to the God that we believe in today.
1: Right, the God of the Bible. And Washington's family were insistent that his faith was genuine and deep and serious. He not only provided leadership in his church, but in the community. He would privately fast at times. And his faith, all the evidence shows to it being genuine. And he spoke often of providence, of God working in this time of revolution. When he resigned his commission at the end of the war, then before Congress, it was a very moving, dramatic scene, a lot of tears. Washington, who was very stoic about things like that, really struggled to keep his feelings in, but he made the point of saying again that the American victory and independence came from what he called the interposition of providence, and also that he trusted the future of this new nation in the hands of God.
0: When you look at Yorktown as an example of that providence, as he saw it, what happened in Yorktown in the battle, and how did Washington translate that as a divine intervention?
1: Well, you really have a situation of the proverbial David and Goliath with the Americans and facing the strongest military force on the face of the earth at the time. And European leaders didn't expect this revolution to last very long, and there are many times where they thought, well, now it's over. 1777, the British captured Philadelphia, the capital, and occupied it, and European leaders thought, well, that's all over. And so you see that throughout the war, and it really is remarkable. And we can't know how that happened, but Washington was certain that it was Providence that was intervening. And at Yorktown, Washington's army was in New York, surrounding the British. It had gone from

0: a point where the British really controlled everything to a point where the British were on the defensive. And the French sent a French army to bolster Washington's troops. And then he learned they were sending the French Navy. And Washington and the French army made this rapid, remarkable march from New York to Virginia, aided by the French Navy, and bottled up the army. The British had already, a few years earlier, at the Battle of Saratoga, lost an army of 6,000 troops to the Americans, and here they were now losing an army of 7,000. They were surrounded, they were under siege, and they had to surrender. And so you see this again and again, this David-Goliath thing and this turnaround in the war that really was remarkable. But at the base of all that was really the American worldview. And the American worldview was Judeo-Christian, the biblical worldview. It affected and shaped everything in the way that Americans thought and acted and responded to all of this. And so it's a remarkable revolution when you think about it in contrast, say, to the French Revolution that occurred at the same time, where it was really a bloody revolution against all authority, even Christianity. But the American Revolution was a revolution of law, in the fact that Americans believed that Parliament, and later they believed the king as well, were usurping God-given or inalienable rights. And so it's no accident the Declaration of Independence said that all men are created equal and endowed by their creator with certain inalienable God-given rights, including life, liberty, and the pursuit of happiness. That's what they were motivated to fight for, not taxes, but that.
1: Let me ask you in that regard, when you look at freedom of religion, which seems to be under assault today, it's like we've forgotten our way and what our founding was about. Where did the freedom of religion originate, and why do we often refer to that as the most core freedom?
0: Well, the founding of the 13 English colonies occurred in a remarkable time and place in the wake of what was called the English Reformation, where there was an explosion of faith in England that spread across the nation in a great revival. And in that time and place, at that moment in time, a very narrow moment, that's when the English people spilled into the American colonies. And you had a real diversity of faith. You had the Puritans in New England, the Baptists in Rhode Island, the Dutch Reformed in New York. You had the Quakers in Pennsylvania, the Presbyterians in New Jersey and Delaware, and the Catholics in Maryland. You had Jewish communities in New York, Philadelphia, and Charleston, and then you had the Anglicans in Virginia, the Carolinas, and Georgia. So a lot of diversity, but all people of the book. Hmm. And so that was the foundation of American culture and law and government. And so when this revolution occurred, it really was a revolution of law, where the American people believed that through a series of actions, the British Parliament and later the King were attempting to usurp what was known then as the higher law. And the belief was that you were to be submissive to authority over you unless that authority usurped the higher law. And they believe that's what occurred, and you see that in the language of the Declaration of Independence. And that really was the motivation throughout the Revolutionary War.
2: That's Rod Gregg, and today we're talking with him about how the Christian faith shaped the founding of our nation. His book is called By the Hand of Providence, and we've got copies here at the ministry. Stop by focusonthefamily.com/broadcast to learn more.
1: You know, Rod, you mentioned in the book Washington's perspective on America's sacred calling as a nation, and I want you to elaborate on that. But also, when you look at that idea of exceptionalism, I think this kind of fits in that area, where there seems to be the founding of this country, the Revolutionary War, there is a spiritual overtone to it all. And again, while I've traveled, people have said America has stood as that beacon of freedom. If we lose America, we lose everything, because we try imperfectly to stand in that position of freedom through all different kinds of administrations and philosophies and beliefs. But I think at the core, America has always stood for that idea of freedom, democracy, etc., imperfectly as it does. But speak to that understanding that Washington seemed to have already, that this was an exceptional nation because of its connection to God and then its future was pretty bright if we stood on the right values.
0: Well, and that is how, there's a good summary of what he believed. But again, he was really representative of the general worldview of the American people. And when you look at the Continental Congress, like you look at the American people at that time, you saw, in terms of faith, you saw those who had little or none. You had the nominal and you had the people who were of strong faith. But aside from where they were personally, there was this underlying foundation, this Judeo-Christian worldview and those values and those principles. John Adams said, again, about those signers and those who drafted the Declaration of Independence, and he said that beautiful group of young men were united only by one thing, and that was, quote, the general principles of Christianity. So if you look at how, for instance, Congress provided leadership for that drive for independence and that drive for freedom, Congress throughout the war, twice a year, called for days of prayer, fasting, and humiliation. That was what they called it. They actually had the audacity, after some defeats, to call on American people to repent of their sins. And after victories, they would call for times of worship. When they wanted to put out a message to the American people, they would send it to two places, and this included the Declaration of Independence. They would send it to newspapers, and they would send it to the churches. And that's why it's a document that's really laced with the language of faith throughout that. And if you think about it, you know, the U.S. Constitution's a rule book. Rule books don't have philosophy in them. They're the rules. The mission statement for America was the Declaration of Independence. So the Declaration of Independence gave you the mission statement, the why, the motivation, the explanation, and then the Constitution is the rule book.
1: Yeah, that is really good to think of it that way. Rod, we have to talk about, the national sin, slavery, and what was going on at the time. And so often today, we place our current cultural perspective, our modern glasses, on the view of those then. Although I do like Shelby Steele, who I interviewed, and Shelby said he's an African-American. I think he operates out of Stanford University. But one of the things that he said is people need to understand that the Founding Fathers, although they didn't do away with slavery at the time, they wrote the document that would quickly, compared to how long slavery had been in play. I think he said it was a 3,000-year-old industry that started in Africa, certainly was used around the world for an economic engine. We get all that. But he said, if you think about it, the Founding Fathers created a document that you quoted a moment ago about all men being created equal, that within 80, 90 years, it would result in the Emancipation Proclamation, what Abraham Lincoln would do. So they took a 3,000-year-old industry, created a document that could illuminate people at the right time with the right leadership to end it. And that's kind of part of our history too. But speak to that idea that everything the Founding Fathers believed is nullified because they didn't attack slavery at the time, even though George Washington wrote about the growing concern he had about it.
0: Well, first of all, you have to acknowledge and understand, come from a point of view that's reality, that slavery was the great American tragedy, that in often the way the government treated Native American peoples, great American tragedy. And yet, at the same time, there was this great debate about slavery with the founders at the time of the Declaration of Independence, and Jefferson's original draft was stronger about it, language that was taken out. And the big concern was, politically, that they felt like that it was so narrow of a vote to be able to pass this Declaration of Independence, and it really was narrow, because it had to be unanimous. Because you couldn't have some colonies that were in, some colonies were out. And so the big debate was that finally they decided, after dealing with slavery, that they couldn't fix it. So they kicked the can down the road, because they felt like that they had to have the Declaration of Independence, they had to have a nation, and then it could be addressed. So then it came up again during the Constitution, and it still was not properly addressed, and the can was kicked down the road again. But even with all that imperfection, even with how that all turned out, still the forward motion was put in place, that it was be such hypocrisy to say in your mission statement that all men are created equal by their Creator, and yet have such inequality with slavery. And so once that document became the mission statement of this new nation and was expressed through law, through the Constitution, it was like the clock was ticking on the death of slavery.
1: Yeah. I mean, and that, you know, it is a scourge. It's horrific what took place. You don't want to minimize that. But like any nation, you hopefully continue to grow in a positive direction, in a good biblical direction, which I think when you look at the arc of history in the U.S., that's certainly, I think, the experience. And many people are coming to that same conclusion, including Shelby Steele, who just says, we are so much closer than we were 40 years ago, 60 years ago. So that continual progress is the key, even though it's imperfect. Rod, let me ask you, we have the privilege of celebrating our freedom in America today, largely because of what these people did back then. How did George Washington and the Founding Fathers celebrate their freedom right after their victory over the British?
0: Well, for all purposes, the Revolutionary War ended in 1781 with the victory at Yorktown. But it took another almost 2 years or to work out all the details and come to a treaty at the Treaty of Paris. Washington's reaction was to call for a worship service. Congress did the same thing. Congress called for, on these days of prayer and fasting, the Continental Congress observed those on typically by assembling together and then marching as a unit to a church in Philadelphia. And in some cases, twice at least, they went to two different churches for two different worship services. And that's how they reacted to the victory. There was this widespread celebration. On July 4th, they released the Declaration of Independence. But Jefferson, Adams, the founders, they thought the great party day would be on the 2nd. And Adams said, in fact, he wrote a letter to his wife and said that, you know, from now on, July the 2nd will be a day of celebration, of fireworks, of worship services, of great and glad celebration on the 2nd.
1: Yeah. You know, on this day, we're celebrating this. This is why we had you here, to talk about the founding of America, all of its goodness and all of its imperfection. And I think this will be a little bit of an unfair question, but you're the historian. So if we could slap the Jurassic Park idea onto the Founding Fathers and somehow we could revive them to come back today, and they look at America and they look at where we're at, what do you think their reaction would be?
0: Well, I would say that, and I've thought about that, I would say that, and I'm getting in the ground of speculation here, but I would say, first of all, that they would be impressed at the scope and measure of America. They would be impressed to a point with technology. I think they would have a lot to grieve about. I think they would grieve a lot about America and where it is today in terms of its shift in the worldview. Because and this is really central to everything that you're addressing, I believe, but the great influential and underreported story of our generation, to me as a historian, is the shift in the worldview in the Western culture and in America in particular. You know, everybody has a worldview. It's how you look at life. It's how you view the world. It's your core values. And the traditional historic Western civilization worldview and the American worldview was the Judeo-Christian worldview, the biblical worldview. And in the late 20th century, there became a shift from this worldview, the Judeo-Christian worldview, holding a view that God is the authority over everything and that God should be the central focus of everything. And the shift over to a view that humanity is the authority over everything and humanity should be the focus of everything. Now, that is a phenomenal shift that has a remarkable impact and cannot do anything but that.
1: I think in that context, then, right at the end here, what do churches do? Churches played a vital role, as you've pointed out in the Revolutionary War. Clergy led people in their theological understanding of what was right and wrong. What about today? How do we apply those principles to our situation today? How do we assess our situation and then act accordingly?
0: Yeah. How should we then live? Hmm. I would say that we have to remember that it is a difficult time for people of faith, and particularly for Christians who are called on to remain steadfast in the faith and in the truth of Scripture, and that at the same time becoming the unpopular minority, and also having to show the love of Christ and wanting to show the love of Christ. But I would just say that from a point of view of history, that you see throughout history that the church has flourished under duress. Mm. So I would say that if we feel pressure as Christians today, and I'm speaking as personally now as a Christian, not as a historian, but I think we feel that pressure, we have to realize that this is not new for Christianity. This is what we've enjoyed as Christians here in this culture over the life of our nation has been really unique. And it's not typical of what Christians have faced. And yet we see that the church of Christ has flourished throughout the ages.
1: It's a great reminder. And I think of those scriptures, fear not, be anxious for nothing. I mean, if we as believers believe, I think we should have a sense that God knows what he's doing. And he's going to unroll this according to his plan. And, you know, I think we need to be projecting the very things the founding fathers talked about in terms of a sense of faith, religious freedom, the core beliefs of the Judeo-Christian perspective, the fruit of the Spirit. If we can do those things and remain calm, I think people will wake up when we go into this folly of trying to live life without God, because I think it ends up in a dead end. And I think our culture is experiencing that now.
0: Well, always throughout history, if you study church history, the challenge has been, and it is today, that in whatever circumstances we face, that we show the love of Christ.
1: Do that consistently, and God will take care of it. Think of the people in Rome and what they faced, like you mentioned China, where it doesn't look like the church is going to flourish or even get out of that decade or that century, and then the Lord turns it around. And the thing standing in the floor of the Colosseum today is what? Oh, a cross, the cross of Christ. Isn't that interesting? Rod, this has been great. Thank you for the conversation. Thanks for re-educating us on what the Founding Fathers, particularly George Washington, was about, what this nation was founded upon, the principles that it was founded upon, and the reminder of how do we get back there and concentrate on the core things. Fear not, be anxious for nothing, and love your neighbor and love God. And I think you've got the ingredients there for a truly continued great nation. Thanks for being with us.
0: My pleasure.
1: And if you want a copy of this great book, By the Hand of Providence, get in touch with us and we will send it to you for gift of any amount. If you can make a monthly commitment like Gene and I do and Dina and John do.
2: We are monthly contributors.
1: Yeah, that's a great way to do it. We'll send you a copy as our way of saying thank you. If it's a one-time gift, we'll do the same. We'll send a copy of the book for you. And it's just a great way to do ministry together.
2: Yeah, donate today and make a generous contribution as you can, and we'll send that book to you by the hand of Providence. 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
14: Well, this is fun today. I'm pretty excited to have...
12: Because we're on a couch? That's what it's
14: different. Yeah, that's different and fun. But we have Portia Collins with us. And just, I know that today's going to be a great day. Because Portia, you're here.
15: I am so excited to be here. And I love the setup. This is beautiful.
14: It is, right?
15: I feel really comfortable.
14: I know. And it looks like you were made to be in this setup with your colors. It's perfect.
15: What is that? Providence?
14: That's yes, it's Providence. You're
12: well,
14: right.
12: You know, as we are studying you, we found out some unique things about you. Two I want to ask you about.
15: Okay.
12: Gamer, Marvel movies.
15: Yes.
12: You pick.
14: Start with the gamer. Because... You also say that you're a Bible nerd.
15: I am.
14: So the gamer, the Bible nerd, do those go together? What do you think?
15: Sometimes, yeah, because I am, if I'm playing solo, sometimes I will be listening to the Bible while I'm playing.
14: When really? Did that start? How old were you when you started gaming?
15: I started gaming. I probably was maybe 7 or 8. My mom introduced me to gaming.
12: What?
15: So my mom is
12: Most
15: a gamer.
12: Most parents are saying
15: still.
12: No.
15: Still today, my mom is still a gamer.
14: Come on.
15: Like she's at home at my house now holding down the fort with my husband and she is likely going to be playing my PlayStation at some point.
14: Okay. Who's
15: today.
14: Better? Who wins?
15: Me.
14: Between? Who's your favorite Marvel character, superhero?
15: Okay. So this is like a tricky answer because I really, really like Thor, but I feel like that's the default answer. Everybody's like, yes, Odin's son, Thor. But actually, it's Doctor Strange.
14: Oh, really? See, that's pretty unusual. There's a lot of power there, though.
15: Yeah, I like Doctor Strange is so cool. And then, like, his origin story and all of that. You really kind of see him go from being, like, super arrogant to, like, way more humble and relatable. So, yeah, Doctor Strange.
12: Who's yours?
14: You know, Thor can be a little more self-centered at the beginning.
15: Yes.
14: But you know who is the most self-centered was Iron Man.
15: Yes.
14: I think I'd pick Iron Man.
15: Okay. That's a good one.
12: You can't. That's mine.
14: Because he's a genius.
12: You can't pick Iron Man.
14: He's not like one of the gods, but he's like a genius.
12: I like his humor.
14: You like his humor?
15: Yeah.
14: But
12: he wants to help. He's always saving people.
14: He was selfish at first, but at the end, he
15: made
14: the
15: ultimate, right.
14: Ultimate sacrifice.
15: Yes, he did.
12: Is this what we're going to talk about all day?
14: Maybe.
15: I could. I love Marvel movies. I've seen all of them.
14: So have I.
15: Of course. High five.
12: All right. So talk about Bible nerd. We're going to talk about your book about the book of Galatians.
15: Yeah.
12: How did this start? Were you always
15: a Bible nerd?
12: Yeah.
15: No, I was not. So I grew up going to church. My grandmother was the pianist and my mother was the organist of my childhood church. And so church culture, particularly like Black church culture, was something that I was very familiar with. We were always at church because if the musicians are there, then
12: you're there.
15: You know, exactly. Sure. And so I was always there. I grew up with an understanding of like parts of who Christ was, but not a full understanding of that. And so my understanding of the gospel was that Jesus had cleared the plate. Mm. And it was like, in my mind, it was like, okay, now it's time for me to put something back on the plate. So I lived growing up and then even into my college years in this like seesaw of on good days when I didn't cuss or do anything, oh, I am going to heaven.
14: Yes.
15: And then on bad days, I'm going to bust hell wide open, like, which is crazy. Like, even like we know in scripture, it talks about a double-minded man is unstable in all his ways. And that's exactly what I was. I was so, I had such a warped understanding.
14: And probably fearful.
15: Yes, 100% fearful.
12: I mean, that's a lot. I think a lot of American
15: 100%
14: majority.
12: Maybe it's true everywhere in the world, but I know here I felt the same way.
15: Yes. But the book of Galatians is where my life changed.
12: What
15: and so I grew up, like I said, had this understanding. I knew of God, I knew of Jesus, but I didn't really understand what Christ, like what the work of salvation was. And so when I got to college, I was a religious girl, but it's like, as soon as you get from under the thumb of your mama and your grandmama, you just start doing whatever you think you big and bad enough to do. And that was me. And so I got to college and the crazy thing was outwardly, I had this outward persona of I was a president scholar. I graduated, you know, summa cum laude, student government association, all these outward things. It's like, oh, she's great.
14: Yeah.
15: But
14: and she's got it all together.
15: Yeah. And she's got it all together. But you pull the curtain back a little bit and I was hot mess. I was a hot mess. And God.
12: What did the hot mess look like?
15: Oh my God.
12: I want the dirt.
15: You want the dirt. Yeah. Seriously. And I'm real about keeping that. I mean, let's just be honest, like fornicating, like just living by the beat of my own drum, you know, in relationships that I had no business being in. I was the God of my life, you know, and there were times when I felt justified in that because I had this outward persona of like, I'm checking the boxes, but inwardly I was struggling because I still knew that something in the water ain't clean and it was really breaking me down.
14: What did you feel?
15: I think what God allowed me to go really come to a place where I had to grapple with my sin and it was brokenness, despair. Cause here's the thing. The point that we end up in with sin is never where we start. And we can't see just how big, bad, and deep it goes. And
12: it always takes you farther than you wanted to go.
14: So you had probably guilt and shame along with
15: 100%.
14: That too.
15: That's why, 100%. And so once I got to that point where I was, there was so much guilt, so much shame, it felt like my good stuff was no longer outweighing my bad stuff. I lost it. I was so broken. I remember, honestly feeling like my life was not worth living anymore.
14: Wow. Really? Was this your freshman year?
15: No. So this was after I graduated. So I went all the way through college.
14: So you're just partying hard.
15: So yes. And still making good grades, doing all these things.
14: Yeah.
15: And after I graduated, I hit the real world. And so the same school that I graduated from, I actually, my first big girl job was there. I was an admissions counselor.
14: Oh.
15: And that's when it's like life hit me in the face. Like I'm paying bills. I got an apartment. Now all my friends, all of us are scattered across the country. Mm. All of the things that I felt like I was using to hide or even not let my mind go to the reality of what my life was, it was gone.
14: And like I had stripped.
15: Yes.
14: And you probably felt lonely.
15: 100%. Lonely, broken. What is my life? Confused. All of these things. And so I went back to a fundamental principle that I learned as a church girl. Read your Bible. Pray. I'm desperate. Lord, I'm broken. I'm just going to read my Bible and pray.
14: Your kids are fighting again.
11: Yep.
14: Somebody spilled something sticky.
11: Yep.
14: The coffee's cold. And suddenly, you're angry before 9 a.m.
11: Uh-huh.
14: If you've ever wondered, why do I keep reacting this way? You're not alone.
12: And you forgot there's poop everywhere. So here's the deal. We've got author and mom of four, Janelle Breitenstein. She did a 5-session video series designed just for you moms to help you get to the root of your anger. Mm. And let me tell you, Janelle has brutal honesty, humor, biblical truth, and practical help. And she explores triggers, fears, and whether anger can ever be godly and why our kids bring out so much in us.
14: We all need this. So sign up free at familylife.com/momanger.
12: Isn't it interesting how we never want to be where you were, lonely, at the end of the rope, mm-hmm. and yet it's the most beautiful place because it's when we finally yes. look up.
15: Yes.
12: It's like everything else that we've looked toward is like, it's empty, it's not fulfilling me, there's got to be something else, and there you go back to your roots.
15: Yes, and I didn't even know what I was doing, mm-hmm. so this just shows the sovereignty of God and how he works through things, because I was just going back to, it was like, I needed hope, and I was like, okay, this is the only place that I know, because ain't nothing else giving it to me.
14: Right.
15: My job is not giving it to me. My relationship, yeah. none of that. And so I go back and I just started every night when I would get off work from my big girl job, I would read scripture.
14: Did you pray?
15: Yes, I would pray.
14: Had you been to a point of repentance at that point, or were you just kind of praying?
15: I definitely think I was at a point of repentance because I had already started cutting off things that I was like, I don't want this.
14: Yeah.
15: Lord, whatever you don't want from me, I don't want from myself. And so I had reached that point. It was like almost like finally coming out of the hole, out of that sunken place. And so, like I said, I'm reading scripture. I remember being so hungry, and even things that I didn't understand. Like I remember during the work hours, I would, as I'm working, I would be listening to sermons like from John Piper and Tim Keller, and I feel like I cut my teeth on the New Living Translation because I grew up King James Version and couldn't understand who speaks old English. None of us. And I remember seeing some YouTuber or somebody say, talking about, you know, get a Bible that you understand. And so I got a Life Application study Bible.
14: That's mine too. Yeah, I love that one.
15: Yeah, but NLT. And I would read every evening, and the notes in it were so good. And so this particular evening, I decided to read Galatians for no other reason other than it was 6 chapters and I knew that I could finish it in one sitting.
12: That's why I was wondering why Galatians?
14: That's the only thing.
15: But this was, like, I'm telling you, this is the providence of God.
14: Yeah.
15: Yes. Because I picked this just like I had been hearing people say, read scripture in context, you know, start from the beginning. And I was like, oh, this is 6 chapters. I can definitely read this one tonight in one sitting. I tell you, hand up, when I finished, my face was to the floor. I was like laying on the floor weeping because for the first time ever, I truly understood the gospel. It was as if a weight had been lifted from me because I finally understood that Jesus doesn't just clear the plate. He is the plate. He puts it all on the plate.
12: You got all that in one reading of Galatians.
14: That is God. Because I was like, how'd she get it? Like, Galatians. How's she on the floor with Galatians? That's it.
15: 100%. And then from there, I just kept drilling in. Like, the book gripped me so much that I feel like I spent the next 10 years of all the books in scripture, I know, I would reread Galatians over and over and study it more, and it became more profound. Mm. But that very first reading was like, I saw it so clearly. Like, I am not justified by all this stuff. Like, Jesus justifies me, period. Like, and if you really read the book of Galatians, Paul is making that so clear. His whole, the first half is just like a case study on, this work is Christ. Mm. There's nothing that you can add to it or take away.
12: Well, I mean, and he keeps us, you know, better than anybody. You wrote a book on it.
15: Yeah.
12: But I mean, again, as we were getting ready to interview you, I'm like, I got to read Galatians again. I was in seminary. I studied it. I studied it in the Greek, but it's been a long time. And I'm reading it yesterday. And Paul, from the first verse is hammering these people.
15: Hammering.
12: Like, what are you doing? You've added. So was that something that really got your attention?
15: Yes. Like, it was like he was talking to me. Yeah. And maybe because I was reading the New Living Translation that it felt more clearer. Because prior to that, I'd been reading, like I said, King James Version. But it was as if
14: probably
15: he was talking.
14: Yeah, fresh too.
15: Yes. Like, it was like he was talking to me. Like, girl, you are out here and you are trying to add. You're vacillating from legalism to lawlessness. Either you're living in a way where you feel like you're just justifying yourself through your good grades and your job and who your mom and them is and
12: all
15: of this.
12: What you're not doing anymore.
15: Yeah.
14: Read that in the Bible. Like when you, like parts of it, like just take us to the scriptures of what you read. Look at your beat up little Bible.
15: I know,
14: isn't it?
15: That's
14: cute.
15: It is.
14: Is that an NLT version?
15: This one is an ESV.
14: Okay.
15: So as I grew into being more of a Bible nerd, I started exploring translations more and
14: getting closer to the original text.
15: That's what I like, word for word translations. I like some that are what I consider an optimal balance, like CSB.
14: Yeah,
15: but ESV is
12: CSB. Bruce, CSB.
11: Yeah, CSB.
12: See, they're our sponsor.
15: Oh, really?
12: Yeah.
15: I love me some CSB. They know it too.
12: We just got 5 points for that one.
11: Yeah, you can find out more about that at csbible.com.
12: There you go.
15: There we go, Bruce.
12: csbible.com.
15: Perfect.
12: Or as Ann always says, csbbible.com. No,
15: csbible.com.
12: Well, I've got an ESV here as well.
15: All right. Perfect.
12: Hey, by the way, there's some, you know, listeners and viewers saying, what's the difference? Should I do an ESV? Should I do an NIV?
15: I love to talk about this. Yes. So first and foremost, God's word is God's word. And also, there aren't many of us out here reading Greek, Hebrew, or Aramaic. Right. As the, you know, original manuscripts.
12: Like I always do.
15: Yeah. Oh, I know. Yeah. You're fancy. Yeah. So I always tell people.
12: No, I don't, just in case you're wondering.
15: if you're not, you know, there's no reason to feel like, well, I got to read the King James Version because that's how it was written. Actually, no, it was written in Greek, Hebrew, Aramaic. So if you're reading anything other than those things, then you're not reading in the original languages. Mm. So that kind of gives us a little bit of humility to start with in picking our translations. And then from there, my advice is always, if you are new, like, to Bible study, I personally think that you need to get the easiest translation that you can understand to start. And then from there, you can, you know, move to word for word translations.
14: But Portia, I will say, I remember I was 16 when I surrendered my life to Jesus, and I didn't grow up in a church. I had tried to read it, like, this thing doesn't even make sense, before I was a believer. And when I was a believer, when I had first started reading it, I'm like, are you kidding me?
15: Yes.
14: Like, this is unbelievable.
15: Oh, 100%. That's exactly how I feel. I was like, I've been in church all these years and just could not see it, you know, and I knew I had such a disjointed view of scripture.
12: Yeah.
15: And so
12: yeah.
15: I could cherry pick and I could quote John 3:16 if somebody asked me, well, you know, what is the gospel? And I'm quoting John 3:16, but when God really showed me like the fullness of his word, and even now, like at the big age or little age of 38 now, I know I still don't have all of it, but there's so much there now that was not there before.
14: So rich.
15: And and I never get tired of it.
14: Me neither.
15: It never gets old.
14: I'm on year 20 of reading the Bible through every year. And every year I'm like, are you kidding me? I never saw this before. It just keeps getting better and richer.
12: 100%. Yeah, and I'll add this because I want you to jump into it. But think about this. If you want a great marriage, this is your foundation.
15: 100%.
12: What would happen if you and your wife, you and your husband, and if they won't, you do it. But it's like, what if we build our life on the word of God? Amen. It's going to change your marriage. It's going to change your legacy.
15: Amen.
12: All right, enough of that.
14: Yeah,
12: where do you want to go?
15: This is going to be very interesting, but this is... probably
12: everybody expects you to go to Galatians 2:20.
15: No, I'm going to Galatians 3. I'm going to Galatians 3 when Paul is 100% not pulling his punches. And he says, oh, foolish Galatians, who has bewitched you? Which is interesting because I didn't know this, but as I've studied more and more, this word bewitched You don't see it mentioned anywhere else.
14: Yeah, I can't remember hearing that anywhere.
15: It is not. It's not mentioned anywhere else. I know specifically in the New Testament, but I definitely don't think anywhere else. So he's using some language where he's like, y'all are crazy. Okay. Who has bewitched you?
14: You should do your own version.
15: I know. People say you this all the time. The Porsche Bible. Porsche version. The PSV. But he's saying, yeah, oh, foolish Galatians, who has bewitched you? It was before your eyes that Jesus Christ was publicly portrayed as crucified. Let me ask you only this. Did you receive the Spirit by works of the law or by hearing with faith? Are you so foolish? Having begun by the Spirit, are you now being perfected by the flesh?
14: Oh.
15: Like, I wish I had my NLT because it sounds even plainer in the NLT. But it's like he's saying it like, are you crazy? Like, did you actually work or make yourself have the Spirit? The work that, like, did you do this? Are you now trying to, like, perfect? And I think that word perfected hit me too, because I'm Portia and I'm a recovering perfectionist. And so when I read this, I'm like, oh, this is me. He is talking to me and I am foolish and I have been bewitched.
12: I mean, here's the NLT.
15: Read it.
12: Foolish Galatians, who has cast an evil spell on you? For the meaning of Jesus Christ's death was made as clear to you as if you had seen a picture of his death on the cross.
15: Yes.
12: Let me ask you this one question. Did you receive the Holy Spirit by obeying the law of Moses? Of course not. You received the Spirit because you believed the message you heard about Christ.
15: Yes.
14: What did that
15: word believe? It was like, okay. And then I start reconciling things that I knew, like John 3:16, like we don't see anything else in there. It says whosoever believes. And so I'm thinking, and like, you got to take all this, the totality of this book in, because as I'm reading this, it's almost as if Paul is anticipating what questions are arising as he's saying this. So even as I was reading this at the time, I'm saying, okay, so all it is, I believe in Christ, what he has done, his work on the cross is sufficient and I am saved. Then it's like, now what? And then Paul says, I got your now what. Now this is how you live in light of that. Not because you're doing anything to save yourself. It's because of your salvation that you now live in a way that pleases God, that glorifies God. That really was the way that he intended.
12: The amazing thing about what Paul's writing to the Galatians is he could say the exact same thing to us today.
15: Absolutely. 100%.
12: We are bewitched.
15: We do it today.
12: In the church.
15: Yes, in ministry.
12: Yeah.
15: Even now, I recently just wrote a blog on my Substack, and the title of it is I'm Not That Great. And the reason why I wrote it, because I realized how much I still, even now, struggle with perfectionism and how particularly that is exposed when there are areas where I realize I'm not that great, that I can be forgetful, that I can miss, that I'm not always operating in this sense of excellence. Even though I want to, there are moments when, I mean,
14: we're just human.
15: Yes, my humanness is exposed. And in those moments, it has been such a hit that I've even struggled, like, did I really hear you clearly, God? Yeah. And God is constantly showing me, girl, you're not putting anything on this plate. Yeah, you missed the mark on this.
14: Yeah.
15: But guess what? I'm Jesus.
14: That's a good reminder too.
15: And I need it because, like I said, especially when you have a type A personality, you are like high functioning, overachiever, always want to make, love it when people is like, great job, Portia, you came through
14: for us too.
15: And when you have a moment when somebody's like, you didn't come through for us this time. You missed it this time. I cannot take that and then begin to let that inform my identity.
14: Yes.
15: Christ informs identity.
12: I mean, so much of Galatians is about identity in Christ. We'll get into that tomorrow. In fact, teaser for tomorrow.
15: Yeah.
12: Give us one thought on, you're a mom, you're a wife. Is there a thought based on everything you've just talked about that informs you as a woman of God and as a wife or as a mom?
14: Don't answer it.
12: No. Just tease us.
15: Tease us.
10: Like,
15: now you know I'm not a lady of few words.
14: I mean, I think that's the teaser. The question is,
15: I would say freedom.
12: Okay.
15: That would be the teaser. Freedom in my role as a wife. Freedom in my role as a mom. Oh. Freedom, like...
12: All right, that's enough.
14: All right, okay. Because that's a good one. Because we don't always associate freedom with being a mom or a wife. Mm-hmm. So that,
12: or a dad or a husband.
14: Yeah, that's really good.
12: And, no, we're going to hit that tomorrow. And by the way, her 8-week Bible study is called Finding Freedom.
15: Yeah.
12: Mm-hmm. And you can get it at familylifetoday.com. 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But tomorrow we're going to take that concept, this book of Galatians, and say, okay, how's it impact marriage, family, legacy?
15: Yeah.
12: It's going to be a good day.
14: All right, let me just say this. We know life is full of challenges, and families today need biblical truth more than ever. Isn't that true?
12: That is true.
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1: Here's a reminder. The 4th of July is Saturday. Another reminder is that if you need a soundtrack for the 4th of July, wink, wink, nudge, nudge, we would love to be the soundtrack for it. We've got all your favorite music, plus maybe some 4th of July theme songs. 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
1: Nobody likes to be the person that says, I told you so, for the most part.
0: I feel like you kind of do.
1: Okay, sometimes I do enjoy saying, I told you so. But I feel like the United States takes a bad rap. I feel like the world looks at us and wags a finger as a group of unhealthy individuals and we're reckless with screen time and all of these things. Yeah. And while some of those things may be true,
0: some of it's warranted, but not all of it.
1: Correct.
0: Some of it's just shade. Yeah.
1: 100%. You tend to judge your neighbors, right? Quietly. But with all of the individuals that have come to the United States for the World Cup and all of the love that ranch dressing is getting, it's like, you know what? Listen, you're going to get that. You're going to put on that World Cup 15 pounds. You're going to go home and you're going to start being judged by your friends and neighbors. And I'm not saying I told you so, but have you tried ranch dressing? That's the problem, world. If you're listening, ranch dressing is delicious. And so are all of the other unhealthy foods that we have. And that is the problem. They're all here. Yeah,
0: it is. It is the problem. But, you know, I'm not even a little bit surprised that ranch dressing is the thing, because it is good.
1: It goes with everything.
0: It does. You can dip anything in it and it's delicious. And if you have a mediocre piece of meat or a french fry, ranch is going to make it better. I don't know why, but it just is. And it doesn't matter if it's somebody's homemade version or your homemade version or restaurant version. The bottle will do in a pinch.
1: Yeah.
0: Ranch dressing is good.
1: Here's the bottom line. This is for the world. Don't knock it until you've tried it.
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1: 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I'm Chad. She's Tara.
2: We've been talking about the World Cup, and all of these people from all of these other countries are here in the United States for the first time. They're experiencing American culture, American friendliness, and American ranch dressing.
1: Yes.
2: American
1: USA. USA.
2: But the one thing that I think is a really neat opportunity here is an opportunity to pray, because the World Cup is an outreach, and there are people that are attending the World Cup so that they can share Jesus with people for the first time. It's not just a sporting event. It is a mission field. There are fans from all over the world coming from countries and nations where the gospel is banned. So for a very short time, they are here in our country where we can speak freely about Jesus and we can reach them with the gospel. So you might not be able to score a ticket to the World Cup to go share the gospel with somebody there, but you can pray for those that are, because there are Christians all over the country that are using this as that opportunity. So if we can unite in prayer and lift them up so that they have the strength, endurance, and peace to be able to share the gospel, we have a unique opportunity to share with people who the gospel has never been able to reach. After

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1: For the Lord my God is faithful, this I know, this I know.
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0: 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We are Chad and Tara.
1: I don't know who needs this today. Maybe it's you, because I definitely needed the reminder. It's a great quote, and you can remind yourself of this anytime you start feeling yourself bogged down by worry. Worry is like a rocking chair. It gives you something to do, but it never gets you anywhere. Because sometimes when life feels overwhelming for me, it's easy for me to let worry take over.
0: Yeah.
1: But Philippians 4:6-7 reminds me to bring it all to God instead, that I don't have to have everything figured out. We just have to take it to the one who does. So I hope that this was a good reminder for you today, that you can experience the kind of peace only God can give if you put down your worry and just lay it at His

0: This is Spirit Radio. He's Chad and I'm Tara.
1: It's almost Christmas in July. The Ryan Stevenson concert, that
0: oh,
1: is.
0: Okay,
1: obviously,
0: yeah.
1: We still have some days before we get there. But it could be like the best Christmas in July gift. If you know somebody in your life that is a huge Ryan Stevenson fan, and let's be honest, who among us is not? Or a Carly Ann Taylor fan. Both of those together, one night, one spot, right here, Visalia. It's happening on the 23rd. And there are tickets still available. So if you want to buy a Christmas in July gift for that friend or family member, or selfishly for you, you're allowed to do both right now at spirit889.com. And we would highly encourage it.
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1: This week, our verse is 1 Peter 5, verses 6 and 7. It says, "Humble yourselves, therefore, under the mighty hand of God, so that at the proper time he may exalt you, casting all your anxieties on

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0: was Praise You Anywhere by Brandon Lake here on Spirit Radio. We're Chad and Tara.
1: You would never guess the most reckless state in the country when it comes to 4th of July. Tara, any guesses?
0: Texas.
1: Well, that's a really good guess. It is wrong.
0: Oh, okay. I'm not surprised. I'm used to being
1: wrong. One more guess before I tell you.
0: One more guess of the most reckless. Florida.
1: Also a really good guess, but no.
0: Who's the most reckless state on the 4th of July?
1: Ohio.
0: Ohio. Which is okay, I'm not surprised.
1: It's so surprising.
0: You come from there.
1: Well, okay. I was born there. Most of my family was born there. We did live there for a while. But yes, the 4th of July in Ohio seems to be one of the most chaotic places to be. And I don't know why that is specifically.
0: Wow.
1: But they have an insurgence of accidents and the ERs are very busy. So let's not be like Ohio on the 4th of July, California. What we should do is be safe.
0: What I want to know is, in a completely unrelated topic, what is the state with the least amount of intact digits on their hands? Least amount. Like, what you is that the state that has the least amount of fingers per, you know, person?
1: I am praying for you. Why do you even want to know that?

0: That was Make It Well by Mercy Me. We're Chad and Tara here on Spirit Radio.
1: We're so excited for the 4th of July. Country is turning 250. That's a lot of years.
0: Woohoo! And just a baby country.
1: Just a baby country, but we're not the youngest country. I actually looked it up. We're not even like the 20th youngest country. There's a lot of reasons that is. But what, as I was thinking about freedoms that we have the freedom in this country to still openly worship our Creator.
0: Praise
1: the one who
0: God
1: gives us those freedoms. And you also have the freedom to take great music with you. So we would love for you to take Spirit Radio with you everywhere you go, both for the holiday, but also for just life, Spirit Media in your app store. 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And it's been that way for almost 35 years. Like, we're knocking on the door of 35 years in existence. And we're looking down the road for another 35. So if this Independence Day weekend, you're like, you know what? I want to freely support my Spirit Radio. 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

0: Bay Turner with Somebody's Praying on Spirit Radio. I'm Chad. She's Tara.
1: Gen Zers are coming up with a pretty cool thing that I think I might like to be a part of. Okay. I am either a very young Gen X or a very old millennial, depending on which generation website you're looking at.
0: Yeah.
1: But I feel burnt out often. And most of the time for me, when I feel burnt out, I realize it's because I haven't been going to Jesus with things. Okay. I've been like going other places, mm-hmm. but we all experience it. We all feel burnt out by the pressure of this, like, hustle culture yeah. that our country is in now.
0: Oh, that reminds me. I have to maintain my side hustle. One second. I'll be right back.
1: Maintain my side hustle. Just so you all know, Chad is trying to be a traveling musician. I mean, magician. And
0: I'll make the music disappear. That's what I'll do.
1: Well, okay. Listen, but these burnout Gen Zers are starting lie down clubs.
0: Wait,
1: where they literally
0: lie down. Groups?
1: Like lie down, like they're literally just signing up for clubs where they have a legitimate reason to leave their house. They're like, I have to go to my club. And they go to the park with their own blanket and they all just lay down on different parts of the grass and they just lay there.
0: That's the point. You're not on your phone.
1: You're not reading. You're just laying down. You bring a beverage, take off your shoes. I feel like this should be a future station event. Like we can call it Nap in the Park and do it over here. Like we're just going to have everybody to come late. We're all so tired. And why are we always trying to fill up our free time with more stuff to do?
0: It's genius, but also isn't it just more stuff to go and do? Like, why can't you just do that at home?
1: You can do that at home, but if you're feeling isolated, joining a club would be a really good compromise.
0: All right, I see your point.
1: Yeah. Well, I'm going to go lay down.
0: I already am. Beat you to it.
1: Get out from under the table.
0: It's cozy down here. Ooh, a Tic Tac.
1: Don't eat it.

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0: grateful for you.
1: Chandler Moore, God, I'm just grateful on Spirit Radio. I'm Chad. She's Tara.
2: You know what I'm thankful for?
1: What?
2: Grateful for?
1: What are you grateful and thankful for?
2: That was the name
1: for?
2: Of that song. I'm grateful and thankful that we only have about 6 minutes left until it's time for Four of the Kids, because it's Thursday, which means it's joke of the week.
1: Aww,
2: and
1: yeah.
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1: You know what time it is?
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6: It's Thursday, and that means it's Joke of the Week!
0: Let's go!
6: In honor of the 4th of July being just 2 days away, I have a patriotic-themed joke for us this week. Are you ready?
0: Do I need to take my hat off?
6: Actually...
0: Put my hand over
6: yes.
0: my heart. Okay.
6: Maybe. All right. Okay. Okay. All right. Are you ready?
0: Hat off.
6: Okay. What did one flag say to the other?
0: What did one flag say to the other? I don't know, but were they waving when they said it?
6: Yes. Nothing. It just waved.
0: Oh, my God. I ruined it.
6: You did ruin it.
0: I ruined everything.
6: Nobody's... You know what, though? That's your freedom to do so because you live in the United States of America. All right, kids, that's your joke. What did one flag say to the other? Nothing. It just waved. And we hope that you have a wonderful day today.
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0: Good morning, and thank you so much for listening to Spirit Radio. I'm Chad. She's Tara.
1: Okay, you know, in churches, they say there's no such thing as a big or a small ministry, right? That the world measures importance by visibility, but God measures it by faithfulness. The one preaching on the stage and the one quietly setting up the chairs, they don't go unnoticed. It all matters to God. I feel like that is not just a church thing. I feel like that's also a life thing, because ministry isn't about being recognized. It's about being obedient. Because God, no matter what you're doing, whether you're in church or you're at work or you're at home, just loving on the people that God has given you, God sees every act of service done with a sincere heart. Nothing is wasted and nothing is overlooked. What you do for him, no matter how hidden it might be to everybody else, it has eternal value. So you can serve with joy and serve with humility, knowing that heaven sees what man doesn't.

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1: 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Oh.

0: 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I'm Chad. She's Tara.
1: One of my favorite things about working at Spirit Radio is the people that I get to meet, whether they come into the station or we meet them at an event or we meet them at a sticker stop. It's getting to have conversations with the people that I talk to, that we talk to every morning.
0: Yeah.
1: And we had somebody come into the station last week and they just needed prayer. And what a beautiful opportunity to be the body of Christ, right? 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
1: This week, our verse is 1 Peter 5, verses 6 and 7. It says, "Humble yourselves, therefore, under the mighty hand of God, so that at the proper time he may exalt you, casting all your anxieties on him."

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0: 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I'm Chad Cheese Tara.
1: If you're a parent, you are in the thick of it right now because it is summer. It has been pretty much a month since school ended.
0: It's been pretty much a month of my kids saying, I'm bored every 3 seconds.
1: Yeah, the novelty of not being at school has definitely worn off, and they're starting to find creative and probably loud ways to entertain themselves. Summer just means loud kids. I know that if you've got kids, you know, that'll be stomping overhead if you're in a two-story, or they're screaming out in the front yard. I used to have to go outside and tell my kids they'd be jumping on the trampoline and they'd be screaming at the top of their lungs. And I'm like, people don't. So that's a hard to tell if you're screaming from joy or if you're screaming because you're being mauled by a bear.
0: They don't know if you're having fun or if they need to call the authorities.
1: Yes, but the scientists say that loud kids that are always like screaming joyfully or singing at the top of their lungs or are happy kids. And so I just want to encourage you, if your kids and the like decibels they're hitting this summer are driving you crazy, try to remind yourself, even if you have to do it like 100,000 times a day, loud and singing kids are happy kids, because it's true.
0: I'm happy to report my kids must be really happy.

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1: Lots of hot dogs are going to be thrown on the grill this Saturday, and the number might shock you, because it did me. 150 million hot dogs will be thrown on the grill and consumed by Americans this Saturday.
0: That is a lot. That's a lot of hot dogs. I wonder if the World Cup people that are attending that are going to dip their hot dogs in ranch. You think so?
1: I wonder if they'll have hot dogs at the World Cup event on Saturday.
0: Guaranteed.
1: I hope so. It's like an homage to the United States, right? But I have another number that's going to blow your mind, Chad.
0: Okay.
1: Like, literally, your head might explode. So put a helmet on.
0: All right. I better be. I'm going to protect it. Yep.
1: Hold it.
0: I got it.
1: All right. So the amount of hot dogs consumed between Memorial Day and Labor Day in the United States every year is 7 billion.
0: With a B?
1: With a B, 7 billion, billions and billions and billions and billions of hot dogs.
0: That's so many hot dogs.
1: I think I maybe eat 2 hot dogs a year, so I'm not carrying my weight. And I want to know, whoever you are out there, if you're consuming the hot dogs that I should have consumed, thank you. That's what America's about.
0: I think freedom
1: of choice.
0: Every cardiologist just heard their paycheck increase.
1: They're all, yes, eat the hot dogs.
0: Let's make it 8 billion.

0: 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We're Chad and Tara.
1: The way it starts is the way that you'll want it to finish. And I'm talking about the 4th of July weekend. Everybody's going to be going and doing and having lots of fun this weekend. And we hope you do as well. We'd love for you to take Spirit Radio with you everywhere you go. And you can do that through the Spirit Media app in your app store. But we want you to start unharmed, and we want you to finish the weekend unharmed. So whatever that looks like, whether you're sparklers, homemade fireworks, the kind you got from your uncle, how he even got those, we don't know in the first place. But would you please just be careful? We love you just like you are in the wholeness of everything. And we want you to stay that way.
0: We will love you if you have less fingers, but little kids will probably point at you in the grocery store and be like, what's wrong with their
1: hand? And you
0: hand?
1: Won't be able to point back.
0: Oh, no.
1: Maybe I shouldn't have said that, but just be careful this weekend.
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1: Here's a reminder. The 4th of July is Saturday. Another reminder is that if you need a soundtrack for the 4th of July, wink, wink, nudge, nudge, we would love to be the soundtrack for it. We've got all your favorite music, plus maybe some 4th of July theme songs. 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
1: Nobody likes to be the person that says, I told you so, for the most part.
0: I feel like you kind of do.
1: Okay, sometimes I do enjoy saying, I told you so. But I feel like the United States takes a bad rap. I feel like the world looks at us and wags a finger as a group of unhealthy individuals and we're reckless with screen time and all of these things. Yeah. And while some of those things may be true,
0: some of it's warranted, but not all of it.
1: Correct.
0: Some of it's just shade. Yeah.
1: 100%. You tend to judge your neighbors, right? Quietly. But with all of the individuals that have come to the United States for the World Cup and all of the love that ranch dressing is getting, it's like, you know what? Listen, you're going to get that. You're going to put on that World Cup 15 pounds. You're going to go home and you're going to start being judged by your friends and neighbors. And I'm not saying I told you so, but have you tried ranch dressing? That's the problem, world. If you're listening, ranch dressing is delicious. And so are all of the other unhealthy foods that we have. And that is the problem. They're all here. Yeah,
0: it is. It is the problem. But, you know, I'm not even a little bit surprised that ranch dressing is the thing, because it is good.
1: It goes with everything.
0: It does. You can dip anything in it and it's delicious. And if you have a mediocre piece of meat or a french fry, ranch is going to make it better. I don't know why, but it just is. And it doesn't matter if it's somebody's homemade version or your homemade version or restaurant version. The bottle will do in a pinch.
1: Yeah.
0: Ranch dressing is good.
1: Here's the bottom line. This is for the world. Don't knock it until you've tried it.
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0: Good morning, and thanks so much for listening to Spirit Radio. I'm Chad, she's Tara.
1: We've been talking about the World Cup, and all of these people from all these other countries are here in the United States for the first time. They're experiencing American culture, American friendliness, and American ranch dressing.
0: Yes.
1: American
0: USA, USA.
1: But the one thing that I think is a really neat opportunity here is an opportunity to pray, because the World Cup is an outreach, and there are people that are attending the World Cup so that they can share Jesus with people for the first time. It's not just a sporting event. It is a mission field. There are fans from all over the world coming from countries and nations where the gospel is banned. So for a very short time, they're here in our country where we can speak freely about Jesus and we can reach them with the gospel. So you might not be able to score a ticket to the World Cup to go share the gospel with somebody there, but you can pray for those that are, because there are Christians all over the country that are using this as that opportunity. So if we can unite in prayer and lift them up so that they have the strength, endurance, and peace to be able to share the gospel, we have a unique opportunity to share with people who the gospel has never been able to reach. What?

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1: There's something happening in downtown Fresno. 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For more information, go to our website, cornerstonefresno.com. I want to see you in church this Sunday.
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0: Good morning, and thank you so much for listening to Spirit Radio. We are Chad and Tara.
1: I don't know who needs this today. Maybe it's you, because I definitely needed the reminder. It's a great quote, and you can remind yourself of this anytime you start feeling yourself bogged down by worry. Worry is like a rocking chair. It gives you something to do, but it never gets you anywhere. Because sometimes when life feels overwhelming for me, it's easy for me to let worry take over.
0: Yeah.
1: But Philippians 4, 6 through 7 reminds me to bring it all to God instead, that I don't have to have everything figured out. We just have to take it to the one who does. So I hope that this was a good reminder for you today, that you can experience the kind of peace only God can give if you put down your worry and just lay it.

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0: 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He's Chad and I'm Tara.
1: It's almost Christmas in July. The Ryan Stevenson concert, that obviously, yeah. We still have some days before we get there. But it could be like the best Christmas in July gift. If you know somebody in your life that is a huge Ryan Stevenson fan, and let's be honest, who among us is not? Or a Carly Ann Taylor fan. Both of those together, one night, one spot, right here, Visalia. It's happening on the 23rd. And there are tickets still available. So if you want to buy a Christmas in July gift for that friend or family member, or selfishly for you, you're allowed to do both right now at spirit889.com. And we would highly encourage it.
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You're listening to Spirit Radio. I'm Marina, and coming up in today's show, I've got Throwback Thursday. Now that's funny. New snack news and more. But right now, it's For Kicking Country with Michael W. Smith.

0: Gonna Be All Right by Matt Maher here on Spirit Radio. I'm Marina, and I know two teams that are gonna be all right here in the World Cup. Team USA and Mexico are advancing. I'm so excited. They both had epic games. But here's the thing. With every game, there's a winner and there's a loser. And I have to say, like, it was really sad watching the Bosnia team after the game. It was, I felt bad for them. I feel bad for anybody that makes it that far in any kind of major sporting event to lose. And then, it's just sad when they zoom in on them and they're crying and other people are consoling them. It is sad, but you know what? I am, though, very happy that Team USA won yesterday and Mexico won the night before. It has been so much fun. World Cup is going to start winding down in the next few weeks. So who are you rooting for? Are you rooting for USA, Mexico, or any other team? Let me know. Text me at 877-530-5388.
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1: New music by Toby Mac, Lord, It Feels Good, here on Spirit Radio. I'm Marina. And after the success of I Can Only Imagine 1 and 2, the next question for Mercy Me is, will there be a third film? I really hope there is, because I really did love the first two. Here they are now with Make It Well. Make it.

0: Tosh and Leighton, Meet Me in the Valley here on Spirit Radio. I'm Marina. I got an interesting text message from a friend of mine, my dear friend Josh, who listens a lot. He texted because I made a comment earlier about how I feel bad for the teams that are losing in the World Cup or teams that lose in any major sporting event. And he sent in a text to 877-530-5388. And he goes, "That's really interesting. I don't recall you ever feeling bad for the San Francisco 49ers or the San Francisco Giants when they lose." Laughing emoji. Listen, Josh, first of all, I'm going to block your number because how dare you bring up those two teams on my show. I don't feel bad for them because rivalry games are different than, you know, those major sporting events. And I haven't seen the 49ers in a Super Bowl in a long time. So anyways, I digress. Or the San Francisco Giants at a World Series. And even if they did make it, no, I wouldn't feel bad if they lost. My empathy only goes so far. Okay. Let me know. You know what? No, I don't want to know what anybody thinks because I don't want to hear from the Niner fans or I don't want to hear from the Giants fans. So we're just going to go ahead and get back to the music.
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America. Thanks for listening to Spirit Radio. I'm Marina. 4th of July weekend is almost here. We are days away from it, and I know there are so many events happening throughout the Central Valley. If your church or nonprofit is hosting one and you want people to know about it, head on over to spirit889.com and submit it to our events calendar.

0: is Jeremy Camp with No Survivors here on Spirit Radio. I'm Marina, and it is time for New Snack News. This is a time where I share what delicious new eats and treats are coming to your local stores or fast food places. Pillsbury Grand Biscuits just got even grander. They have officially released the Poppin' flavors. They're fruit rolls, so they come in raspberry or apple. That sounds so delicious. I want to try both of them. I'm really stoked about that. And then Oreos are just always up to something. Oreos released their limited edition cinnamon roll flavored cookies. I'm so tired of Oreos having a different flavor every other day. I'm just saying. Let's see what else. Uncrustables Bursting Blueberry came out. They have 12 grams of protein, which I think is hilarious when snacks like that are like, oh, we have protein in them. It's like, okay, but you also have like a lot of other junk. And then Eggo graham crackers are out as well. They come in 10 packs. And I am really excited. There's lots of good snacks coming out. Oh, finally, the late night hot honey pizza Doritos are out. That's number one on my list. That and the Pillsbury fruit rolls. I want to try those too. Which ones are you excited about? Let me know. Text me at 877-530-5388.
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0: What is the must-have song you have in your summer soundtrack? You're listening to Spirit Radio. I'm Marina, and we have some great songs here on Spirit, and some of them I do include in my summer mix. I really like the new one by Matt Maher, Gonna Be All Right. I think that's a fun summer song. I think Perfectly by Micah Tyler is a good one. But outside of that, nothing makes me feel like I am in my summer mode more than Summertime by Will Smith and DJ Jazzy Jeff. Summer, summer, summertime. Please, I'm so sorry. I'm not a singer. I work in radio, okay? But that is the song that makes me feel like I am in full summer mode. What song is that for you? Text me at 877-530-5388, or you can send me a voice note. You can go to the Spirit Media app, tap the microphone at the bottom of the screen, and I will get it.
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I'm Marina. Don't forget, Ryan Stevenson and Carly Ann Taylor are going to be at Legacy Church in Visalia on Thursday, July 23rd. 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

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We remember what we have and who gave it. 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Hope for the Valley.

Jamie McDonald here on Spirit Radio. I'm Marina, and it is time for our first Throwback Thursday song. Yes, that is me. That is me making the party horn sound. I will never use the sound effect machine, even though I know how to use it. I feel like this is more organic, more real, you know? Okay, this song comes from a former American Idol contestant. I was so bummed when he didn't win the year that he was on the show. He was so good. I thought he was the best one, but I digress. His debut album came out in 2006, and lately it has been put in the category of dad rock, but I just think it rocks, period. It's What About Now by Daughtry here on Throwback Thursday on Spirit Radio.

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1: Prouder with Grave Robber here on Spirit Radio. I'm Marina, and it is time for another Hot Lunch Hot Take. This is a time where I share my opinion about something. It might be a little polarizing, but it is always in good fun. I'm going to get right to it because I'm already annoyed about it. If you set off your fireworks anytime before or after the 4th of July, you should not be able to use your air conditioning for one day. Because what do you mean I have to not sleep while you're setting off fireworks? Well, you don't get to have air conditioning for a day, okay? I think that would be more effective than a monetary fine because clearly those aren't doing anything. I'm so tired of it already. Oh my goodness. So that's my hot take. You use fireworks outside of the 4th of July, you don't get air conditioning for one full day. I think that's fair. Let me know what you think. Text me at 877-530-5388.
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DC Lions here on Spirit Radio. I'm Marina, and it is time for another Throwback Thursday song. Bow, bow, bow, bow, bow. This song comes from the year 2005, and it has been a hit ever since. It is in my summer mix. This is another one of those summer anthem songs that I have, and I just love it so much. It comes off of an album called Boogie Root, and this artist is best friends with Toby Mac, and odds are if you've seen Toby Mac live, you've seen this person spinning hits before, during, and after the show. It is DJ Madge here with Love is Beautiful on

0: We the Kingdom with Rescue Me here on Spirit Radio. I'm Marina, and it is time for, now that's funny, the internet is full of hilarious memes and commentaries and tweets, and it is my job to share them with you. Okay, these are all biblically based memes. The first one says, have you ever considered Adam and Eve only got clothes after they sinned, which means the laundry is a result of the fall? It feels like a little bit of a stretch. This person posted, the gas prices are probably the reason the army in the book of Revelation are riding horses. Fair. I think that's a fair account. Someone said, Lord, they down here giving us bills every month after you done paid it all. I want to print that out and send it to every person that tries to get me to pay a bill. And last one, this person posted, Daniel slept in a lion's den. Peter slept in a prison. Jesus slept in a storm. No matter your circumstance, you can take a nap. Now that's funny.
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I'm Marina. And there really is nothing sweeter than knowing that we have a God that loves us and is with us and is going to guide us through every point in our lives.

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1: Chandler Moore here on Spirit Radio. I'm Marina, and it is time for your midday pep talk. We are officially halfway through the day, which means this is a time where you and I can sit down, take a breath, and get ready to take on the second half of the day. When you find a new place to eat, new coffee order, you know, something eventful happens in your life, what do? You share it. You post it on your social media accounts or you drop it in the group text. Well, I want you to think about our faith. Are you that quick to share about your faith? I know it can feel intimidating to talk about Jesus, to talk about the things you've gone through in your faith walk and how amazing it's been, and you get nervous on how people are going to take it. But, you know, we just complicate it too much, I feel like. Sharing our faith doesn't mean that you have to preach at somebody. It just means we're sharing about the love, the hope, and the peace that Jesus has given us. And in Mark chapter 5, when Jesus heals that man, he says something very simple. He goes, "Go home to your own people and tell them how much the Lord has done for you and how he has had mercy on you." You don't need to be a theologian, okay? You don't need to be a pastor. You don't need to have a degree in theology. All you need to do is share what God has done in your life. Just have a conversation. Just sprinkle it in throughout. God will give you the words to say. He is there with you when you share your faith. Your everyday kindness and your peace through tough times and your willing heart, that is the best testimony you could ever have, is what you have gone through, how you have been affected by God's love and grace. So I'm going to challenge you, my friend, okay? A little challenge to share the hope that Jesus has given you with somebody you love and care about. Okay, whether it's a text message, a voice note, or a phone call, go grab coffee with them, have a meal with them, and just share with them.
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2: 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And now joining the night, Carly Ann Taylor, featuring her song, Why Should I Worry? 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

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And I'm

0: Ryan Stevenson with This I Know here on Spirit Radio. I'm Marina. And don't forget, tickets are $25 to see Ryan Stevenson and Carly Ann Taylor in concert on Thursday, July 23rd. Get more info at spirit889.com. Okay, that does it for me. I'm done for the day, my friend. But before I pass it over to Tim Collins, let's go over this week's verse of the week. It is 1 Peter chapter 5, verses 6 through 7. It says, "Humble yourselves, therefore, under the mighty hand of God, so that at the proper time he may exalt you, casting all your anxieties on him." Once again, that was 1 Peter chapter 5, verses 6 through 7. And in case you missed what the Throwback Thursday songs were earlier, it was What About Now by Chris Daughtry, and then it was Love So Beautiful by DJ Maj. Okay, that does it for me. I'll see you tomorrow for Friday Friday. Bye.
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So thank you for choosing Spirit. Thank you for praying. And if you've ever given a dollar of your hard-earned money, thank you so much. The return on your investment, lives changed for the good in the Central Valley.

0: perfectly. Micah Tyler, perfectly, on the Central Valley Spirit Radio. And though he does do things perfectly, it is kind of ironic. I look back at my mom and dad and I just laugh. Mom had so many words to get out every day. And Dad, I don't want to say he was a mute, but I will say he definitely kept to himself. Mom made up for his silence. And I saw this today and I started laughing. It says, stop seeing talking as a chore and start seeing talking as a tool. Every word that you speak is a chance to prove how much you value the relationship and you want to see it grow. See, for some, it comes very naturally. For others, yeah, it's a labor of love.
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Ironically, when Matthew West went to college, he'd hoped to get a baseball scholarship. It worked out better because he got a music one and found his career. 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I

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0: Ain't no way, Jamie McDonald on the Central Valley Spirit Radio. They say things are bigger in Texas. I mean, how would we know? It's a bit of a drive, but Texas flavors are coming to downtown Visalia. Stuffed Buns is open next to the Fox Theater, serving sweet and savory buns. If only I was a teenager again, where I could eat so many of those and never put on a pound. In fact, that's what I would have done in college. I would have eaten like five or six of those, lifted weights, and it would have turned into muscle. Now, yeah, doesn't work that way anymore, does it?
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2: 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Maybe we should pray from our connection with God. This is Jim Franklin, the senior pastor at Cornerstone Church in Fresno. When I'm not with my wife and I want to talk to her, I've got to connect with her through the phone. But when I'm with her, all I have to do is talk to her. I think we forget that God is always with us. He'll never leave us. He'll never forsake us. Instead of praying to connect with Him, maybe we should just pray from our connection with Him. It's out of the spirit of adoption that we cry, Abba, Father. Just like that old song says, He's as close as the mention of His name. 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

0: 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What is one of the most unusual ways that you ended up with scars?
1: Head spinning, fever's burning. 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

0: growth. 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Sounds like something dad would say. I'm talking about those scars. And recently, my son-in-law was telling me stories of he and his brothers, including playing dodgeball with shingles. What? What could possibly go wrong there? Archery with sticks and tag in the kitchen where he ran headfirst into an island. And as he's telling me stories, he's showing me scars on his face and his head. And I guess his parents only had one rule when you played these games. You had to wear like glasses to protect your eyes. And from there, everything else was fair game. Yeah.
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0: I've got a fire. Pat Barrett on the Central Valley Spirit Radio, and it is awesome to be on fire for the Lord. It's a wonderful stage to be at, but there's ebbs and flows. And you know, one of the things that can really get you is when you allow negativity to saturate your thoughts, it can really lead to chronic complaining and a lack of joy. I'm Tim on Spirit Radio. Somebody that had an excuse to be able to do this is Paul. And yet Paul wrote, do everything without complaining and arguing. And if you think about it, I mean, man, he went through so much. Much of what he wrote while he was in prison. And yet he understood the power of negativity. The negative words lead to negative thoughts, lead to negative actions. And that's the last cycle you want to be stuck in.
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Hope lives here.

Outrun You, it's band Reeves on the Central Valley Spirit Radio. I'm Tim, and I've got your verses of the week from 1 Peter chapter 5. It's verses 6 and 7. What a great reminder. Humble yourselves, therefore, under the mighty hand of God, so that at the proper time he may exalt you, casting all your anxieties on him. CeCe Winans on Spirit.

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1: Toby Mac, Lord, It Feels Good on the Central Valley Spirit Radio. As you look around at your house prepping for 4th of July weekend, you think, you know, I sure would love to be able to afford a little makeover for the house. Well, Bed Bath & Beyond wants to give you a chance to win $100,000. Of course, it was a sad day 3 years ago when they filed for bankruptcy. As you know, they're coming back in a limited capacity. And here's what you need to do to win that 100 grand for your home transformation. You ready? Go to your junk drawer, probably, maybe one of your purses, and find an old Bed Bath & Beyond coupon, and then use it at participating Bed Bath & Beyond container stores or Kirkland's. You got until the 13th to do it, and then you would go into a random drawing, and you could win $100,000. I'm more concerned about what I'm going to find in the junk drawer. It feels like every time I go in there, a pin finds my hand and stabs me. Here's

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1: How concerned are you with your eternal reservations? I want you to know we're in the window that you can cancel this dark destiny you're walking down. It's not too late. You can make it right. You can avert that. 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You can influence people for Jesus. Your life can change today. But if you die, the cancellation period's over. 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That's the way the Lord designed it.
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4th of July weekend is coming up. Thank you so much for all the work that you do. Make sure that you take some time this weekend and be present and enjoy the moments that God gave you. 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

0: Caleb and John finished on the Central Valley Spirit Radio. I'm Tim, talking about those favorite memories that you have, especially this time of the year. I will never forget the reality that you've probably got that older family member. You know they have legs. You've just never seen them. Like, it could be 110 degrees out, and they're going to wear jeans. And I'll never forget. I don't remember what year it was, but I remember Grampy Ted walking out in shorts. And I'm telling you, it's like the first time I saw his legs in 20 years. And it was just like, it's too hot. Getting in the pool. I'm cooling off. Enough's enough. While it won't be that hot this week in the Central Valley, I respect that. Definitely a favorite memory, though.
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